0: Yeah, I'm protected, but it hit us hard enough to knock the picture out for a second. Did we lose the picture? Wow. I don't know. Can you feel lightning inside a building? I felt it. So I'm all shook up.
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0: I don't think you can say that the Heat have a problem with 3-point shooting anymore. Now, it's got to play out.
1: Yeah, and Fontecchio is a solid 3-point shooter. Davion Mitchell wasn't a high volume 3-point shooter. He shot it well last year. Mitchell, of those guys, he's the one where I do think that.

0: optionality open. But anyway, that we will talk about in the coming days. Giannis doesn't become contract extension eligible until January 6th. And so he can sign for 3 years and $214 million if he opts into the player option he's got for next year. And so that's one way to go. If he declines the option and does a whole new deal, which, you know, if that's what he wants to do, the Heat are probably not going to fight him on it. It's 4 years and $275 million, McMahon. Let me do the math on that. That's way above my ability.
1: It's almost 70 a year.
0: 69 a year.
1: That's a nice contract.
0: Bobby says that if he actually picks up the option and then signs for three more seasons, he can get a hair more money. So he may actually do that. But whether the Heat try to get some maneuvering on that'll be interesting to see how that goes. But just should just be known that Giannis's extension, which the reason he said he was, you know, cool with going to the Heat was that the intent of signing an extension. And when the Heat traded all that stuff to get him, the intent is to sign him to an extension. Just know that it can't happen until January.
1: Yeah, the intent to sign an extension, but also the reason that he's cool with going to the Heat is because he felt like it was possible to contend there. And, you know, then you get into the conversation of do you max out on what you can make, or do you, as we've seen with Brunson, as we've seen with Wembanyama, work with the franchise where, you know, you leave some kind of flexibility.
0: It'd be interesting. We'll just see how that plays out, but it's months away from now. And I will say this, like the Heat may not win all their games. Some of these moves may backfire, whatever. You know, they may have plans that go awry. They may be counting on guys who don't deliver. I can go on and on. The unknowns of basketball. But one thing I will tell you with certainty, McMahon, is no one's going to outthink the Miami Heat. The execution might not happen, but it won't be because they're outthought.
1: They've spent the last several years plotting to get a superstar who would give them a chance to put a contender around them, and they pulled that off with Giannis. So they've pulled off the hardest part, and there's work to be. And they'll be an interesting team this year. I don't see them being a bona fide contender. Maybe I'll be wrong. Maybe they'll surprise me. Obviously, a lot of that, frankly, depends on, does Giannis play 62 games? Does he play 75? Like, I don't know. But there's at least hope for the Heat of being a relevant team in the playoff picture again. And that hadn't been the case for a handful of years.
0: Right. Okay. Now let's take a look at the Mavericks after this has happened. You mentioned that the Mavericks have $12 million of their mid-level exception. They also have $12 million below the luxury tax. It's fascinating how that all lined up with this buyout. But their roster is full. There's two players I'm looking forward to when you go to Mavericks Media Day that we get updates on. One is obviously Kyrie, who's, he's going to be 18, 19 months off of his torn ACL at the start of training camp.
1: Yeah, March 24. And, you know, look, this is one of those deals where if the Mavericks were a competitive team last year, I think Kyrie probably would have come back late in the season. They weren't, so it made no sense for anybody for Kyrie to come back. But he's been, you know, he's been going full go this summer, and he should be ready to. I don't know. I can't sit here and tell you if there will be rust or not, but I think you get a healthy Kyrie Irving.
0: Yeah. The other is Derek Lively, who has had, unfortunately, a series of foot injuries and was shut down early last season and has been out 9 or 10 months coming off of a foot surgery. And look, the Mavericks have a bunch of big men, including Santi Aldama, who they traded for this offseason. But Lively was a significant force in their finals team. And, you know, how he looks, you know, he was a super athlete big man. And, you know, we don't like any bigs with foot problems, but especially a guy whose whole game is predicated on his quickness. So Lively
1: quickness coming, and leaping ability.
0: Correct. So also seeing where Lively is, you know, maybe not on day one of the season, but what his prognosis is also relatively important to the Mavs.
1: Yeah, you would love to be able to pencil in 22-year-old Derek Lively as a long-term piece of the foundation. You've obviously seen his potential, not just potential, you've seen his production and his impact. Unfortunately, like at this point, it's very much a wait and see. You can hope, but you can't bank on Lively as he's going into the final year of his rookie deal.
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1: Aaron Donald has two words for us.
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1: Red Sox and Yankees wrap up their series in the Bronx, and at least one team came to play.
4: Drill deep to left field. There it goes. See ya. A three-run home run for Ramos. His first big Yankee hit.
1: WNBA stars hit the court for their final time before the World Cup break.
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1: Reaction to what we saw this weekend in the NFL. 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
2: And Angel Reese just broke the record. Another one. That's her 10th rebound and 13th point. So she now has 29 double-doubles on the season.
3: The record being the single-season double-double record.
1: Angel Reese, 29th double-double of the season. It's on NBA TV. Dream beat the Lynx 89-81. Lynx failing to clinch the number one overall seed

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1: 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If you're an LA Rams fan, you are having a beautiful morning because Aaron Donald officially unretires after months of speculation. $20 million one-year deal with the Rams, playoff incentives that can raise the total value of the deal to $30 million. And I think most of us out there expect him to hit those markers because we expect the Rams to not only be in the playoffs, but to likely reach the Super Bowl and their home stadium on Valentine's Day. Obviously, the game is going to be here on ESPN, best Super Bowl ever. But the Rams were already the Super Bowl favorites heading into this season. They add Aaron Donald. They're right now sitting at plus 500 to win the Super Bowl, and they are favored in every single game on their schedule. They know that they have Super Bowl or bust expectations, right, Lindsay Theory, our ESPN NFL reporter?
2: They know how to handle expectations, larger than life expectations. Obviously, they're going to have to do that again this year. But the way Sean McVay does that and traditionally has done it is really focusing inward on their team and the growth. He's always telling reporters when we're asking about those expectations, like, no one wins the Super Bowl in the preseason. No one wins the Super Bowl in their 5-0 or whatever it is through the season. So this is going to be a group that's really

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0: It's a big deal. You know, it's funny because we have all this uncertainty in a really mediocre American League about who's going to be in the playoffs, who's going to be not. And yet a month out, it looks almost certain that the Red Sox and Yankees are going to play in the first round, in the wild card round, because Tampa Bay has a, you know, has a pretty sturdy lead at this point in the American League East. And that means that the Yankees or the Red Sox will be the number one wild card seed. And the other team will be the number two wild card seed, and they'll wind up playing each other. And so for the Yankees, who, you know, they were swept the last time they were in Fenway Park, four games back in late June, for them to have this weekend where they take three out of four, not only do they maintain their lead over the Red Sox, four games in the wild card race as of this morning, but they also now own the tiebreaker. So effectively, the Red Sox have to pass them in order to be the home field team. This was a really important weekend for the Yankees.
1: So, I mean, if this moving forward to this playoff matchup, it looks like it may happen. What kind of loss would this be for the Yankees if they lose to this Red Sox team that was dead in the water a couple months ago and sort of the annals of loss, wins and losses in this rivalry?
0: Yeah, I mean, and they have a lot of respect for the Red Sox. I was talking with a member of the Yankees organization the other day, and he said, man, you know, the Red Sox have all that left-handed pitching. That's not a great matchup for the Yankees, especially with the uncertainty around Aaron Judge, which at some point will come back in September. They don't know how good he's going to be. So they, and even last year when they beat the Red Sox in that best of three wildcard series in Yankee Stadium, they saw the Red Sox as a rising power. And let's face it, in Aaron Boone's time as manager, Aaron Judge's time as a player, if you're going to join the all-time greats of Yankees, you need to win the World Series. This is the franchise that hasn't won since 2009. So it would be incredibly, I think, disappointing for the Yankees if they somehow don't get past the Red Sox in the postseason in a wide-open American League field.
2: Buster, real quick, how are you sizing up the race for the number three wild card spots in both the American League and National League?
0: And look, to make a prediction is not for the faint of heart because there's such a massive teams. I'm going to go Cleveland in the American League. They typically finish really well. They're getting some better play out of Jose Ramirez since he had surgery. And in the other, I'm going to pick Arizona over San Diego because you just get the feeling this Ketel Marte leaving the team. The Diamondbacks are having conversations in the clubhouse about it. How do we handle this when he comes back? I think it's really galvanized that group. As dynamic as San Diego can be, I'm taking Arizona.
3: Great stuff from Buster Olney, our ESPN MLB insider. Be sure to download the Baseball Tonight podcast. It's the best time of the year if you're a baseball fan. We are getting in the stretch run. Playoffs are around the corner. Great stuff, Buster. Thank you so much.
0: Thanks, guys.
3: Well, coming up next, it was cutdown day in the NFL. We will talk about the moves that we were surprised by, good and bad. 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
9: If you're Shedeur Sanders, dude, just keep your head down. This guy is not a good quarterback. Deshaun Watson is not going to jump into a way back machine and beat a Deshaun Watson. We saw at Clemson when he came out and played for the Houston Texans. So you're Shedeur Sanders. If they told you that and you believe it, that the gap is closed, at a certain point, that gap's going to be wide open for you to start, probably by week four or week five.
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0: former Defensive Player of the Year or the reigning Defensive Player of the Year in Myles Garrett. And let's not forget, I'm not disrespecting Kobe Turner. I'm not disrespecting Puna Ford. They've got other dudes up front.
1: Right.
0: On top of that, with their linebacking core too, and the pass defense on the back end got a lot better when they got Trent McDuffie. This is as complete as it can go, 1-11 of your starters on defense, that if I'm watching any bit of this in a film breakdown room, I'm like, damn, how do the rich continue to keep getting richer?
1: Sickening. Absolutely sickening.
2: I just want to shout out my guy, Rich Homie Quan, is a 49ers fan who says they're not villains. I think that counts as 2 points to me.
1: Let's get one more call in. James, checking in from North Carolina, tuned in via ESPN Asheville. James, are the Rams villains?
3: They are not. I got to stand with them. They're not villains. Does it suck? Does it make every offensive lineman worry a little bit more? Yes, but it...
2: Smalls, why
1: sorry,
2: you
1: David Dennis
2: you
1: Jr.
2: You muted. Why are you muting our kid?
0: No, he's driving through the mountains in Asheville right now.
1: Sorry, we lost him. I think maybe I couldn't quite tell, Courtney. I think he might have been on our side.
0: I don't know. Maybe he was coming around to it. I don't get it. How do a lot of people not see them as villains right now? They constructed a super team. Super teams are meant to be hated in sports. Is it just because they haven't won anything with this team yet?
2: It's because they haven't won yet. They haven't done anything yet.
0: If they had disqualify you from being hated and being considered a villain. They're doing it in ways that every other NFL team wishes they could.
2: If they had won the Super Bowl last year and added Myles Garrett this offseason, I would be with you. They're villains. They're not villains yet.
1: We got to tap into an important resource here. We have an Eagles fan on our show. Let's go to Vegas East, Pat Costello, a team we think could get back to the Super Bowl. We talk about head coach quarterback duos who have done it, Sirianni and Jalen Hurts. Pat, are you hating on the Rams?
4: I hate the Rams. Yes. Not that I'm not afraid of the Rams, because the Eagles whoop up on the Rams every year.
1: So satisfying.
2: Pat hates everybody.
4: That's not true.
2: That doesn't count. He hates everything.
4: That's not true.
2: He hates sunshine. He hates ice cream.
0: I can't stand them. And his team beat them because of Jalen Carter sacking Matthew Stafford in the snow. So if he hates them and he's already beaten them as a fan, that to me carries a lot more weight.
2: Pat hates love and people making out. I think
4: Nick Sirianni is 5-0 against the Rams at this point, something like that.
1: And you still hate him.
4: I don't know how we can sit there and be like, oh, the Rams, you know, anybody could have done this. No, not anybody could have done this. Only the Rams could have done this.
0: Yep.
4: They're the only team that could get Aaron Donald out of retirement.
1: Courtney, I feel victorious. We've had a lot of calls going on each side of this argument today. The fact that we got the number one hater in Pat to join our side, it's a big deal.
0: Good way to start off the week.
2: The number one hater to join a question of, do you hate something?
1: I don't care.
2: You feel good about that?
1: D-double? It's a good win for Courtney and I. Coming up next is our unsportsmanlike moments of the day. 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
1: The most unsportsmanlike moment of the day.
2: That was terrible.
3: Was not a great look.
4: It is time for our most unsportsmanlike moments of the day. Courtney Cronin, David Dennis Jr., Michelle Smallman here with you. I always mess up my name. It's the one thing on earth I know the most, you guys, and I always stumble over my name.
5: Smallman.
4: The guys in Vegas East have our unsportsmanlike moments of the day. What do you have for us?
6: So let's start with some really bad luck. So new 76er Kentavious Caldwell-Pope had just recently signed a lease. And moments after signing the lease, lightning hit the building and flooded his apartment.
4: What?
6: His electrician told him there was a 1 in 400 million chance this could happen due to where the unit was.
4: Were his things in there?
6: No, because they just finished. His wife had just finished signing the lease for the apartment.
4: Well, first of all, terrible.
7: Yeah.
4: Talk about unlucky, but at least all their things didn't just get moved in.
8: Is this a sign that you should go somewhere else?
7: Yeah.
8: 100%. I don't know. This seems like a bad omen.
7: Also,
8: apartment floods before you even live there?
4: I agree with that.
7: How does his electrician know the odds of...
8: He made that up for sure.
7: Electricians 100% made that up. 1 in 400 million. Like, I'm not sure electricians just kind of just have those stats on hand.
6: No, you have to know that, right? Like, I believe
8: do you.
5: How would you know that?
4: How 1 in 400 million is crazy.
5: It is a very specific number. He could have said 500 million, but he said 400 million.
7: Or he could have just said what normal people would say, which is 1 in 1 million. It's a 1 in 1 million chance. It's a common idiom. We could have just moved on from that. But he was very specific in 1 in 400 million.
8: Very unlucky.
4: Which leads me to believe that the figure is correct.
7: And that's how people get scammed by fake football players. Right there.
5: Allegedly.
8: The number seems so believable because it's such a small percentage of it happening, so it has to be accurate.
7: Yep, that's how it happens.
4: Oh, like, no, it's totally normal that he wears his helmet everywhere.
7: Yeah. Smalls. Please verify with us.
4: Am I gullible?
7: Please just send it to the group chat next time, please, whenever.
4: I will. You guys are my accountability partners on this.
6: So I Googled it really quick, and on average, and this is what the Google says, 1 in every 200 homes in the U.S. is struck by lightning every year.
5: So where's 400 million come from?
8: Pulled it out of thin air.
7: Wait, 200 homes?

0: one in every 200 homes every year?
1: Yeah, every year gets hit by lightning, yes.
0: But I guess it doesn't like do anything. It just kind of like
2: hits your house and doesn't flood it. Maybe, no, see, the odds here, the reason that these odds are so much greater is because it not only hit the apartment, it flooded the apartment.
1: Correct.
2: All these other houses get hit by lightning, exactly, right? And nothing happens.
1: For instance, like the Empire State Building is hit around 25 times a year.
3: What?
1: Yeah. But because it's really tall and all that stuff.
3: Yeah, but that's a lot.
0: Oh, it is really tall.
2: I'm glad those people weren't on top of the spire when that happened, like they were earlier this summer.
4: Isn't it literally a lightning rod? Isn't that the point?
2: Yeah. I don't know.
0: I think so. Huh. Maybe we should call KCP's electrician and see what he says about the Empire State.
3: Yeah, he's got the facts. All right, next one, guys.
1: All right, so this couple in Atlanta broke some news that they've been sharing a little secret that they are having a child. Congratulations. Or as they put it on their poster, Dirty Bird. But in that, they asked Bijan Robinson if he would be the godfather of the child, and he said yes. I don't know if he's actually going to go through with it, but Bijan did say he would be the godfather of their child.
2: Oh my gosh. What an impossible spot to put him in. Which says no, he's going to look like a jerk, even though he's well within his right to not be signing up to be the godparent of a child he doesn't know, of people he doesn't know, because the belief is that if your parents perish before a certain time, that the godparent's the one who has to step in.
3: Correct.
0: Yeah. Yeah.
3: Also, you are the spiritual steward of the child throughout their life. It's a big responsibility.
0: Yeah.
1: I will say, as a godfather of a few people.
3: How many?
1: I have three. None of them are going to, no one's going to be like, hey, well, thankfully, my oldest godson, He's fine. He's 30-something. He's good. But, I don't think anyone's looking at me and being like, yeah, we want you to take care of our kid if, God forbid, things go sideways.
3: But then why would they name you the godparent?
1: Because I'm great.
2: Because I want to hear what spiritual advice you're giving these kids.
3: Yeah, what advice are you giving these children, Nuno?
1: Yeah, they don't need any advice. They're good. My goddaughter, Olivia, she's about to be 16. She's fine.
2: She's got it all figured out.
1: Yeah,
2: she's 16.
1: Does. Yeah,
2: that's Nuno's logic. He's like, you're 16, you're good.
1: She's
2: 16,
1: that's what, 25 and,
3: Is your advice, Nuno, just don't do anything I did?
1: No.
3: Don't do
4: anything. That'd be good advice. I've heard stories.
0: Yeah.
3: Yeah. All right, next one.
1: All right, Smalls, I think you would be offended by this.
3: Offended?
1: So, offended. So, Tarek Skubal, who has been traded to the Dodgers, took the espresso machine that he bought for the Tigers during spring training out of the locker room to Los Angeles with him when he was traded to the Dodgers.
3: Oh, my gosh. Tacky.
4: That's a great move.
0: I love it.
2: He didn't sign as a free agent. He was traded. So technically it wasn't his choice, even though it felt pretty clear that he didn't want to be there at the end. I don't know. You've got enough money that you could probably buy a new one for the Dodgers.
3: Okay, but he's playing on a one-year, $32 million contract. You can't pony up for another espresso machine.
0: Espresso machines are expensive.
3: Sure, but you're punishing your teammates who had nothing to do with you being traded. They're the ones that enjoy those piping hot espressos every day.
4: I think they could probably also afford the espresso machines.
2: He probably bought some good. He would have bought some goodwill, though, had he kept it there. Be like, oh, Tarek, we love him. One of my favorite teammates of all time. He got traded. He left the espresso machine.
0: Punishing the teammates who had nothing to do with the trade, says the person who's punishing Aaron Donald, who had nothing to do with the franchise movement.
3: Those do not correlate at all.
2: Yes, that is again,
4: that was a stretch,
2: man.
0: Well, seems like the same thing.
3: No, they don't. Nuno, you got one more?
1: Oh, yeah, real quick. Arvel Reese. I love Arvel Reese as a Giant fan. So during the game on Saturday night, he was hit with the okie dokie where someone tapped him on the shoulder and he was trying to figure out what the heck happened. And I love that as a fan, as a linebacker.
3: He couldn't figure out who it was.
2: Poor situational awareness.
3: Yeah, Nuno, does that make you nervous at all?
1: No, because he sees things, he hits things, and that's all I need him to do. Go straight, young man. Go straight.
0: Seems like he would fall for a play action pretty easily.
3: We're on Sportsman, on ESPN Radio.
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1: The wild world of college football continues Labor Day weekend. 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
13: The great movie Airplane. I watched it last night. 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When's the last time you saw a grown man naked?
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5: 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The waitresses don't care. The waiters don't care. And I want a ratio of cigarette to teeth at about 3-1.
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0: Rich Eisen Show. Chris Brockman is offending catchers for the Kansas City Royals during our commercial break. All right, let's take some phone calls. Mike in North Carolina just hopped on. This one intrigues me. What's up, Mike? How are you, Mike?
1: Born and raised up.
0: Uh-oh. You there? Hello?
2: It's just crazy. As a 49ers fan, I didn't need any other reason to hate the Rams, but between being a 49ers fan and a Giants fan, it's been pretty sad lately. And I got to believe that Kyle Shanahan, he's already mad because we have to go to Melbourne to play and take away a home game at SoFi. So I'm like, what are your thoughts on the 49ers and their chances going up against the Rams?
0: Hey, man, I think they're as good as any. I think the 49ers are collectively a terrific team, and we saw it last year. And when healthy, right. That's the big thing with them, man. I don't know what the hell's going on. They got to let's make sure McCaffrey's not tight. Let's make sure that, Mike Evans, their Hall of Fame wide receiver, that guy is a Hall of Famer, stays, that he's not icing down and the other guy's not tightening up and and Bosa's healthy and Purdy's Purdy and Kittle's apparently coming back to practice this week. And let's go, man. I mean, why not?
2: I know. We got to stay healthy. I mean, we need to. It's got to be this year. We got to stay healthy. Come on. But give us a chance. But I just worry that offensive line. I'll tell you, we've been talking about making that better for the last several years. I don't know if it's going to be up. You know, the guys are going to have to step up. But I don't worry about Trent. I think McKivitz actually held his own against Donald when they played.
0: Hey,
2: but,
0: listen, the Niners are familiar with Donald, and thanks for the call, Mike. The problem is for the Niners and everyone else that might be familiar with Donald, they're also familiar with Garrett, but they're unfamiliar with them together. You know what I mean?
3: Mm-hmm.
0: It's kind of stupid. It's kind of stupid. Because if you want to somehow bottle them both up, there's some really terrifically talented players ready to hop into the void. That's it. That's the problem. Oh, this guy did really well against Donald before. Sure. You know what I mean? Any given Sunday. You face him twice, you know his tendencies, you know this, you know that. Fine. You face Garrett, if you're a 49er, once every 4 years. Okay. Facing Donald and Garrett together, that's a once-a-week proposition now for the NFL. And it's going to be awesome and fun to watch. It's just that simple. Do you take the Rams defense over the Texans defense in fantasy?
3: I kept the Rams defense in my league.
0: Makes sense. TJ?
3: I had them in the last round value, so I just, why not?
0: Texans, Rams, Broncos.
4: Here, those,
0: they're sitting out there, and you got to choose a defense.
4: To me, those are the top three, right? I think everyone will agree with that.
0: Yes. Yeah. Well, no, Niners. Seahawks.
4: Seahawks as well.
3: Maybe Eagles.
4: I had the Seahawks defense last year when I won fantasy. They did well.
0: Certainly when DeMarcus Lawrence was returning things for touchdowns.
4: Man, I would say, you can't go wrong with any of those.
0: I'm aware. You have to choose one, though, when you're on the clock.
4: Give me the Texans.
0: I don't blame you.
3: Do the Texans have a easier schedule than the Rams?
0: Don't say that. The Jaguars are already listening in. Don't say that. The Jaguars are the defending champs of the division. Hey.
3: Everyone's schedule's hard, I guess.
0: Your fantasy draft just went down in Seattle. We have your team. Let's take a look.
3: Yeah.
0: Because it's fantasy draft time.
3: Yep.
0: All right. So who'd you keep?
3: I had Rams defense. Luther Burden in the 9th round value, and I had Rams in the last round.
0: Okay.
3: 15th round.
0: All right. So you chose Caleb as your quarterback, huh?
3: I wanted Caleb this year. I love a stack, TJ. You know, we love a good wide receiver quarterback stack. And so I'm kind of all in on the Bears offense here, year two, Ben Johnson.
0: 14-team league, right?
3: 14-team league.
0: Which is why, I mean, Keaton Mitchell is your third running back. We're fourth.
3: Yeah, Rico Dowdle, too, yeah.
0: Well, Rico is going to get some run.
3: I think so.
0: Keaton Mitchell is just total wild card.
3: Wild card.
0: I don't know what's up with
3: wild
0: him.
3: Card.
0: He's fast as lightning.
3: Yeah, don't know how Mike McDaniel's going to choose to use him in that.
0: McCaffrey and Judkins, Dowdle and Mitchell, your running backs, your wide receivers. You got seven of them. Full point PPR?
3: Full point.
0: Pickens, Burden, Addison, Coker. I love Coker. Cooper was in a draft, by the way, and he was on the phone. His draft was an hour before Taylor's bat mitzvah.
3: Oh, wow.
0: And he's walking around with his phone, and we're taking pictures. And Xander, who doesn't care about, you know, the fantasy football world, but just cares that, you know, it's 95 degrees out and we're taking pictures, and his brother's allowed to be on the phone. He's like, the hell's going on?
4: Yeah, I'm doing a draft.
0: Oh, my God. He's like, what do you think of Coker? And I'm like, grab him.
3: Yeah. I really want Tucker Kraft this year. I think he's so primed to be a monster.
0: Cyrus Allen is your rookie dart throws.
3: Yeah, right. Dart throws. Tucker Caleb Kraft Douglas, too, maybe.
0: Okay.
3: Miami. Yeah.
0: Good as any right there.
3: Yeah.
0: What's the name of the team? Do we know? Okay. Is it allowed? Can you say it?
3: No, just the Bandits.
0: Okay.
3: Yeah.
0: Because Breer had me do his fantasy draft.
3: That was outrageous.
0: And 9 out of the 12 teams, he had me announce his fantasy draft order. The order, right? And as a favorite him, because I love the guy. He's on the show all the time. I love Breer, with the exception of one day a week.
3: Right.
0: And that's any day that he'll text me about Ohio State. And one day of the year as well. Listen, but the names of his team,
1: oh my,
0: his draft?
3: Couldn't repeat them.
0: Literally, 9 out of the 12 would make me lose my job on the spot. If I got to see the light of day.
4: At one point I said, are you really going to say that into the camera?
1: Yeah, you're rich.
0: Breer made me.
3: That was a quick delete.
0: He swore that's never getting out. At any rate,
4: well, I mean,
0: what's the name of your team, sir?
3: The Bandits.
0: Okay, the Bandits.
3: Yeah.
4: Why the Bandits?
3: Why the Bandits? I love Burr Reynolds.
0: Better than Smokey. Yeah,
1: Smokey.
0: Hour two coming up with Liam Cohen, one of our favorites from the Jaguars, and Marcus Freeman of Notre Dame.
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0: in Los Angeles, maybe even against the Rams. Coach, what would that mean?
1: And that's the goal, right? It's every team's goal, I think, when you head into a new season. But I think our guys have confidence, Rich. I think our guys have confidence that we are a good football team, but we have to go prove it. And for me personally, this is all about trying to continue to create a respectable product that our fan base, community, ownership can all be proud of. Like, that's what we're hunting up. We're hunting up giving this city an organization that they can continue to be proud of and respect. And that's, you have to go take it. You have to go earn it in this league. Nobody's going to give you anything. You had a good year last year. Absolutely. That's great. It's really about what we're trying to do right now. To be able to go and play in LA would be amazing and compete against whoever that would be. And that is the end game. That's the goal. But definitely trying to take it one day at a time.
0: Hey, man, great chatting with you. Thanks again. I always enjoy our chats. Thanks again.
1: I appreciate it, Rich. I'll tell Tony Khan he said hello.
0: Yeah, please do. We got his neck brace over there still. We got that still going on. The famed neck brace. Thanks again, Coach. You be well.
1: Thank you, Rich.
0: That's Liam Cohn, everybody. Head coach of the Jacksonville Jaguars. Again, one of our favorites. And again, Travis Hunter, I got to see him bum both sides of the ball.
2: I know.
0: I'm always going to be pounding that drum.
2: I know.
0: He's just so damn special. 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

0: Yeah, it's ticked up a few.
1: There you go.
0: Yeah, yeah.
1: See, look at you. You don't even know. You don't even know how you're a factor. Les, well done.
0: Thank you, Les.
1: Thank you. Appreciate it.
2: I think there's a few people, right? I think when they have an interest rates press conference, that probably affects the market a little more than our conversation. But you know,
1: see, but you're keeping your eye on everything. You're generally managing, and I appreciate it. You're the best, man. Thanks for the time. You be well.
2: Hey, appreciate you having me.
1: You're the man. That's Les Snead, everybody.
0: See you, Les.
1: Of the Los Angeles Rams. There he goes. There he goes. Portfolios are all up. Invest in AI.
3: Invest in AD.
1: What about AD? Hey, now.
0: I like that better.
1: Dude.
0: I like AD better than AD.
1: Quote, unquote, we're jacked.
0: Cool.
3: Like he is.
1: How can you not be? How can you not be? All right, we got trouble at the cornerback spot. Let's take a first-round choice, flip it for Trent McDuffie at age 25. Let's get Jalen Watson as well. Let's bring some of these other guys back. Let's see if we can try and pry loose Myles Garrett. We've been cultivating that caper for years. It was apparently, what, 2-3 years ago? You were saying they first started talking about it?
0: Mm-hmm.
1: Okay, finally, let's bring him in. And then let's get Aaron Donald's pilot lit. And get Stafford re-signed. Everybody else, just because we can't quit him. I didn't mention that let's get Tutu Atwell back because they can't quit Tutu.
0: That's right,
3: Tutu.
1: You know what I mean? Back. Can't quit him.
3: I said Tutu.
0: Tutu.
3: Tutu.
1: Yeah, second time around. Let's get Tutu twice. Okay, you know what I mean? Two running backs. Not one, but two.
0: Two running backs.
1: Like Corum wears 22.
3: It's like the Noah's Ark.
1: Okay. He wore two at Michigan with Kyron Williams.
0: Fun.
3: And, I said two.
1: And by the way, Devontae Adams.
0: Yeah. Oh, he's still there.
1: Yeah.
0: They did try to trade him this offseason.
1: I know that. But that's, and honestly, that's Les. Les is like, you know what? Love him. Love that.
0: Well, they were kicking tires on AJ Brown.
1: He removes a lot of emotion from this. That's why I'm like, so how? What are you feeling right now?
0: Yeah.
1: Because if you're a GM, you're trying to plot. That's why I asked him about the backup quarterback.
0: Well, I think a lot of people assume that, oh, you know, it'll be fine. These kids will have it out, but then we'll just bring Jimmy G back.
1: I don't know. Maybe Stetson Bennett's ready.
0: Maybe.
1: 844, or we won't see him at all. 844-204-RICH, number to dial. When we come back, we pour one out for the Boston Red Sox.
0: Oh.
1: Announced team.
0: Season's over? Oh, okay.
1: No, the announced team. We pour one out because there was some feelings. Got headed.
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0: 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All right.
1: We're having bat line issues.
0: Clearly.
1: Yeah.
0: All right. So
1: there's plenty. There's plenty of lines open up.
0: Okay. 844-204-RICH being that old number to dial here on the show. Okay. So we've got ourselves a fun show tomorrow. Seth Wickersham's here in studio.
1: Oh, sweet.
0: Josh Pate, who's going to join this program on Tuesdays throughout the college football season. He'll make his first Tuesday appearance tomorrow. Did you see Bill Belichick's North Carolina Tar Heels?
1: Upset, baby.
0: Beat TCU in Ireland. Did you see the way that game ended?
1: I did.
0: Typical Belichick, man. Typical Belichick.
1: Fourth and short.
0: And let's get him the jump.
2: He's back.
0: Let's get him the jump. We're situationally smarter than you.
1: Are they back?
0: It happened.
1: Are we back?
0: I don't know, man.
2: We're back.
0: But he's got a glass ball to show for it.
2: There it is.
1: Remember last year against TCU, UNC scored the first touchdown.
0: And
1: then gave up like 40 on
0: I know. Right. And at that point, but everybody showed up too for that one.
1: Oh, yeah. LT.
0: All of them were there. I know. And then everyone went right down to the crapper.
1: Uh-huh.
0: But this one was
1: grinded out.
0: He certainly did, man. 15-10 final score.
1: Okay.
0: So we'll talk about that with Josh Pate. That's on tomorrow's program. Who's also on the show again tomorrow? Oh, that's right. Jim Harbaugh.
1: Hey.
0: Across the way.
1: Nice.
0: Yeah. We got Jim.
1: Love it. We got a draft tonight?
0: We have our draft tonight. That is correct. We start doing predictions on division races tomorrow.
1: Nice.
0: Okay. And Mark Wahlberg on Thursday.
1: Oh, hey now.
0: So we'll get a great celebrity true or false going for him.
2: Sorry, your mother fooled me.
0: Well, that was not him. That was
1: Andy Samberg.
0: Andy Samberg.
2: No, Samberg wrote it, but
0: no, Samberg was.
1: Samberg pretended to be Mark Wahlberg.
0: Oh, Mark Wahlberg talked to the animal.
1: Talks to farm animals.
0: You'd look to a goat. Hey, goat. How are you, goat? Say hi to your mother for me.
2: I completely forgot that was.
0: I don't know if we'll ask him about that.
1: Hey, you're a donkey. What's up with
2: donkey?
1: That?
2: Hey, donkey.
3: I'm going to talk to you.
2: The voice is great, too. Hey. He's got his voice down.
1: Mark Wahlberg, you know me.
2: You know me.
0: Let's go to Andrew in San Diego. Let's take his call. What's up, Andrew?
4: Hey, Rich, how you doing?
0: Let's finish up strong, Andrew. You're the last call of the day because I think
2: keep
0: our
2: phones
0: are all
2: San
0: jacked
2: Diego.
0: Up. I'm glad that you got in. What's going on?
4: Not much. Just wanting to do the Chargers win loss game.
0: Okay. Oh. Are you a fan of the Chargers, or you're bitter because they left San Diego and you're going to show them a what for right now?
4: I'm a huge fan of the Chargers my whole life. I actually moved to San Diego about a year ago.
0: Let's do it. Music for... Okay, here we go. Andrew in San Diego, what happens when you host the Cardinals to start?
4: I think we win it.
0: Okay.
4: But I do think... I could see us losing it as well.
0: Well, this is not a win, but maybe a loss game.
2: That's a new one.
0: What happens when you host the Raiders next?
4: It's an easy W.
0: All right, 2-0 at the Bills.
4: I do think we'll lose this one.
0: All right, at the Seahawks.
4: Yeah, I'm back and forth, but I lean loss.
0: 2-2, home for the Broncos.
4: We'll beat the Donkeys at home.
0: Oh, boy. 3-2 at the Chiefs.
4: Road game, I think we lose.
0: 3-3 at the Rams.
4: Yeah, this one's tough, too. I think the Rams are going to give us a hard time on our interior.
0: 3-4 home for the Texans.
4: I think we get some revenge on the Texans. They've had our number.
0: 4-4 at the Ravens on a Monday night.
4: I think we win.
0: Yeah, I do too. Jim's not losing to the team that let John go, that's for sure. Or doesn't want to. 5-4, home for the Jets.
4: Should be a pretty easy win.
0: 6-4, home for the Patriots.
4: Oh, that's tough. I'm going to go loss.
0: 6-5 at the Bucks.
4: We beat the Bucks.
0: Okay, 7-5 at the Vegas.
4: Yeah, I think we sweep the Raiders.
0: 8-5, 4 days later, Thursday night, home for San Francisco.
4: That's a win.
0: 9-5 at the Dolphins.
4: Win.
0: 10-5, home for the Chiefs.
4: I think we get our revenge and get a split with them.
0: 11-5 at the Broncos.
4: Division may be on the line here. I'm going to go win. I feel like
0: 12-5.
4: By the way, that's a good record against Bo Nix. That's a 12.
0: Okay, that's a 12. And thank you, Andrew, in San Diego. That's a 12-5 record with a 6-game win streak to end it.
1: Whew.
0: I think that takes the division. 12-5.
1: We might be at a tiebreaker scenario.
0: Okay. He's got him sweeping the. Well, he split with the Chiefs. No, he's got him sweeping the Chiefs.
1: I'm not worried about the Chiefs.
0: All right, that's Andrew in San Diego, and that wraps up this edition of the Rich Eisen Show. We'll chat with Jim Harbaugh on Tuesday.
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reaction to everything we've been doing so far. And now we'll get to Deja on the Con Man. Gail in Valencia is in. Gail writes in the chat, USC isn't used to being the little kid on the block. UCLA is taking their place. A lot of that. I'm seeing a lot of that. We're not there yet. And I love Bob Chesney. I love the hire. I love the guy. I love the energy. I loved it. You could see it. I'm like, there's life back in the program. UCLA boosters coming around, putting some money into it. I absolutely love the hire. No, are they about to blow right by USC? Not yet. I'm not saying it's got to that point yet. But you know what? The energy's better. Because any energy is better than no energy. And there was no energy against San Jose State. But again, this is what USC fan is dealing with. They're not convinced. They've been let down too many times. Lincoln Riley should have had them in the playoffs already and hasn't. So no, they're not going to show up again. If it's 200 degrees and it's a Saturday afternoon and you're playing San Jose State, and you've got your doubts about your team, and you're already beaten down, you're not showing up. Now, that's not just they're not showing up because it's hot. I played you that video from 09. Also the opener, also against San Jose State, and about 80,000 people there.

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1: My name is Erica. My son, Kaysen, is a patient at Shriners Children. My oldest called me and said, Kaysen got burnt. I said, how bad is it? He wouldn't answer me. Before we could see Kaysen, the trauma doctor came in and said, he needs to go to Shriners.
2: To survive a burn injury and to return to life unafraid and full of joy and be who you're supposed to be is what we strive to deliver to our patients. 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He's fully functional. He's riding his dirt bike, doing all of the things that you would want him to do. I can't think of another system that has the impact on pediatric patients that Shriners Children's does.
3: I wouldn't do anything else.
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1: Go online right now to loveshriners.org.
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1: I'm Christine Lisi. With 10 days to go before the regular season opener against the 49ers in Australia, the Rams are working to determine whether defensive lineman Aaron Donald will play. Coach Sean McVay says they're taking it day by day as they consider what they'll do with Donald now back in the fold. Like all the other offseason moves made by the Rams, Donald was brought back with one thing in mind, notes GM Les Snead.
2: I'll keep it simple. We've talked about our era with Matthew Stafford, who's the MVP in this. Let's make the most of that time together, right? We should. We believe that's the right thing to do because we're fortunate to have the MVP on our team playing quarterback at his age. That's a fortunate thing that we're going to try to take advantage of. And we'll get to the future in the future.
1: Les Snead on the Pat McAfee Show. One day after being placed on the commissioner's exempt list by the NFL, Broncos outside linebacker Jonathan Cooper pleaded not guilty to multiple domestic violence charges, was arrested twice in a seven-day span in June on domestic violence charges. Cooper, who has started every game each of the last three seasons, can't practice or play while on the exempt list. He still could face a league suspension.
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0: I mean, let's face it. You guys have been doing radio a long time, but at the heart of you, who you are, your soul, you're still that little 8-year-old kid who's a fan, right? And I didn't grow up here, but I love Harbaugh. I've known, you know, Sean for 10 years. I've learned more about life from Sean McVay than football. I would love to see it. I don't think America wants to see it, but I will tell you this, wouldn't surprise me. Wouldn't surprise me if the Buffalo Bills wouldn't. I mean, no one, I keep saying this, no one thought, you know, Seattle was going to be in the Super Bowl, let alone win it last year. So it's so ridiculously early, but it's a fun conversation.
1: No doubt about it. We always have fun conversations when he stops by. He is Kurt Sandoval, ABC 7 LA Sports anchor. Hit him on the socials at ABC 7. Kurt joining us on Reggae Monday when it comes to Freddie and Harry. Kurt, always appreciate it, my friend. Have a great and safe holiday week, and we'll talk to you soon as well.
0: Hey, likewise, guys. I love your show. I just got a new car with my new satellite,
1: there we go.
0: So I get to listen to you all the time.
1: That's
0: now,
1: what I'm
0: so
1: talking about.
0: Awesome.
1: Sirius XM Channel 80. That's what I'm talking about, Kurt. Always appreciate you, brother, and the support as well.
0: You betcha. Thank you, guys. Bye-bye.
1: He is Harry Douglas. Hit him on the socials, HDouglas83. I'm Freddie Coleman. You can do the same at Coleman ESPN. It is Reggae Monday when it comes to Freddie and Harry. There are five teams in AFC that we're going to give advice to. We hope it won't be regarded as this.
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1: We could listen to that song all day. Fantastic record. She will always, always be a national treasure when it comes to Dolly Rebecca Parton. Rest in peace, my friend. Rest in peace. Amber and Ian, they come your way next. They let you continue exactly what's happening with Lane Kiffin, LSU, and the SEC tactics. By Harry Douglas and Freddie Coleman, this has been Reggae Monday. Freddie and Harry and a mighty ESPN Radio. Take care. 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